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Fancy letting your hair down and rocking out to the best in rock music? 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

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We've got great tunes, some great chat, some regular guests and some special guests, as well as competitions that allow you to guess what stuff is. 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

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A powerful feeling that the American system is failing to deal with the real threats to life.

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1: Counter-terrorism police say Anne Widdecombe was the victim of a targeted attack. The 78-year-old was found dead at her home on Dartmoor last Thursday. Assistant Commissioner Lawrence Taylor is head of counter-terrorism policing.
2: We are still working to understand the extent of any planning or preparation and the motivation that sits behind that attack. We have also been granted a warrant of further detention, which means the suspect can now be held for questioning for up to 7 days under the Terrorism Act.
1: £10 billion wasted, NHS staff not properly protected and a tech system in crisis. That's the finding of the COVID inquiry on PPE. The long-delayed Hillsborough Law has finally cleared the House of Commons. MPs have voted unanimously on new legislation. Chancellor Rachel Reeves has delivered her annual Mansion House speech. She says the British economy is strong and Britain has beaten the odds once again. And Spain are through to the final of the World Cup after beating France 2-0. That's the latest from Radio News Hub. I'm David Hall.
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Join me, Dan Townley, every Sunday from 7 till 10am for the Dan Townley Breakfast Show. Yes, I'm back on breakfast, my friends. Every Sunday, we induct somebody into the roll call of legends. 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We play the world famous Six Towns Six. 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
1: Anne Widdecombe died in a brutal and targeted attack. Counter-terrorism police say they've been given more time to question their 28-year-old suspect after the former minister was found dead at her home on Dartmoor last Thursday. It comes as Devon and Cornwall police have been forced to defend their response to her death. Here's Police Commissioner Alison Hernandez.
2: I'm confident that Devon and Cornwall police has provided a substantial and professional response to Anne Widdecombe's death. I'm sure the impact of this major operation has meant that some people have had to wait longer for routine services.
1: Former Prime Minister Boris Johnson's defended his handling of PPE during the COVID pandemic. The official inquiry has found £10 billion was wasted on equipment. The Hillsborough law has been unanimously backed by MPs. New legislation will force public officials to cooperate when investigations take place. And Spain are through to the final of the World Cup after beating France 2-0. That's the latest from Radio News Hub. I'm David Hall.
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0: Dave Tonsolier, Six Towns Radio, welcome indeed. 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
1: Yes, you are not rocking with the best. Can I get a hit, Howie? Thank you. For I am the sure shock and head clock and anything but not rocking, hip hop and Reebok and wearing terror and giving up to rock all the people in place to be. Can you hit me 2 times, Howie? Thank you. I'm gonna put some karate in your body, some rhymes in your mind. Just the MC luck, and I don't give a what we're gonna do. What we're gonna do? What we're gonna do won't be no bummer. We're gonna rock like this straight through the summer as we cold break ill with the drummer. Hit me!

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1: Anne Widdecombe died in a brutal and targeted attack. Counter-terrorism police say they've been given more time to question their 28-year-old suspect after the former minister was found dead at her home on Dartmoor last Thursday. It comes as Devon and Cornwall police have been forced to defend their response to her death. Here's Police Commissioner Alison Hernandez.
2: I'm confident that Devon and Cornwall police has provided a substantial and professional response to Anne Widdecombe's death. I'm sure the impact of this major operation has meant that some people have had to wait longer for routine services.
1: Former Prime Minister Boris Johnson's defended his handling of PPE during the COVID pandemic. The official inquiry has found £10 billion was wasted on equipment. The Hillsborough law has been unanimously backed by MPs. New legislation will force public officials to cooperate when investigations take place. And Spain are through to the final of the World Cup after beating France 2-0. That's the latest from Radio News Hub. I'm David Hall.
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0: across Stoke-on-Trent, Newcastle-under-Lyme and beyond. 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

join me, Lee Brooks, live on Six Sounds Radio every Monday and Tuesday from 7 till 9 p.m. for my A&E. It's 2 hours where we'll look at anything and everything to do with the world of music, film, television, and popular culture. 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
1: England get a shot at the World Cup final tonight as they take on Argentina in the semi-final in Atlanta. These England fans tell us who's been the star player of the tournament.
2: Well, you've got to say Jude Bellingham, haven't you?
3: You've got to say Bellingham and Kane.
4: Bellingham was definitely one of the top players thus far.
5: Yeah, I like him.
6: Yeah, outstanding.
7: Harry Kane and Bellingham.
1: The game gets underway at 8 o'clock tonight and the winners will play Spain in the final after they beat France last night. Elsewhere, counter-terrorism police are looking into whether Anne Widdecombe's murder was motivated by left-wing extremism. Detectives say her death was a targeted attack. A 28-year-old British man is currently being held on suspicion of terrorism offences and murder. 16 and 17-year-olds are set to face voluntary restrictions on their social media use. Things like curfews, a ban on infinite scrolling and breaks in AI chatbot use will be included, but older teenagers will be able to turn off these settings if they want to. And Big Brother co-host Will Best is the latest celebrity confirmed for the next series of Strictly Come Dancing. He says it's an absolute dream. From Radio News Hub, I'm Frankie Hersine.
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Here is a box, a musical box, wound up and ready to play. But this box can hide a secret inside. Can you guess what is in it today?

0: Might look the same, but they don't taste the same.
1: You can't tell the difference.
2: Good morning. It's a Wednesday. Hello, everybody. How are you today? It is Wednesday, the 15th of July, 2026. It's just gone after 7 o'clock. It is the Toby's Breakfast Show, live from Tunstall, in the heart of the Potteries. We are Six Towns Radio. Morning, everybody. Me and Mrs. T in the house to entertain you for the next 3 hours. And is football coming home? Oh, and it's National Hot Dog Day today, so by the end of the day, which one will you be celebrating? One, two, or maybe even both? I know, it's exciting, isn't it? But it's early in the morning, so let's get the breakfast show underway, shall we? It was great music from the likes of Vanessa Paradis, Joe Le Taxi. Who put that one in? Taxi for France. Oh, it was so sad to see Mbappe go. I wanted to. Oh, my goodness. You've been nasty to all. Sorry, if you had France in the sweep, well, what are you going to do? Have I spoiled it for you? Spoiler alert. No, I haven't ever. Yeah, we're talking about that and other things as well here on The Breakfast Show with me, Mrs. T. Good morning. Because we weren't here on Monday, I'm going to give you a one-second challenge today rather than a recorded marauder disorder. I might do that tomorrow, along with Mrs. T's Wet Wednesday Whistle on a Thursday. We might give you a two-for-one tomorrow. But today, I'm going to give you a one-second challenge. How about that? Yeah, I know. I'm good to you, aren't I? Plus, we've got some football stories. We've got some quizzes. Got lots of stuff. Stuff's always good, isn't it? Yes, we will be talking about that England-Argentina clash tonight and be asking, what are you doing tonight? Are you going to the pub? Are you watching it at home with friends? Are you having a barbecue and celebrating National Hot Dog Day as well and doing a hot dog and the football? That'd be a two for that, wouldn't it? Plus, we're going to ask you to text in or email in with your predictions for tonight. So send me and Mrs. T your predictions either by email, via WhatsApp, via text, via TikTok, via Instagram. And for all you people who got France in the sweep and all you French people who sadly aren't going home today. This is a bit of Robbie Neville. C'est la vie. As my mate Simon said. Okay, so what's changed? Nothing really, has it? Game of football's been lost or won. It's only football. Only football, have you heard?

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3: I think it's bad news for the English game.
4: Here we go. England v Argentina tonight.
3: We're not positive on that.
4: Is it coming home? And will you be having a hot dog? See, that one's probably easier to answer. What do you reckon, Mrs. T? Morning.
5: Good morning, and yes, England will bring it home, and yes, I might have a hot dog tonight.
4: Do you know, I got some hot dogs out the freezer yesterday.
5: Some
4: of those big, big hot dogs that we get from that place. You know, the nicest hot dogs in the world, and I got them out yesterday.
5: Ends in Co, begins with Cost.
4: Yeah, Costco. Mm-hmm. Costco hot dogs, fantastic. Anyway, they're big, they're juicy, they're...
5: Even I'll eat them.
4: They're tasty and they're out of the freezer. They've defrosted and they're ready to go on the barbecue tonight. Oh, it's all going. It's, what do you reckon? I mean, we've asked the parishioners here at Six Towns Radio for their predictions for tonight's game. I'm going to go 3-1.
5: Okay.
4: 3-1, 3-1 to England. I think we will destroy them. In the same way that we controlled Mexico and that we controlled Norway, we will have the majority of the game. We will have a one-on-one marking with Messi. We'll take him out of the game and the rest will just fall into place.
5: Well, I have already predicted the score.
4: Have you?
5: And driving in today, I did hear lots of other predictions.
4: Yes.
5: And they're all going with my prediction.
4: Are they?
5: Yes,
4: One nil damp squid or penalties?
5: 3-2.
4: 3-2?
5: Yeah, okay. It's going to be a nail-biter.
4: It's
5: going to be one of those on the edge of your seat.
4: Now, I think it'll be a defensive...
5: It could go anyway.
4: I think it'll be a defensive masterclass, and it'll be caught on the break, but it'll be 3-1.
5: Yeah, but if it's a defensive masterclass, Mr. T, how are we going to score three
4: goals? Because England, like United, they'll always make it difficult for themselves and lose. They'll let one in first.
5: Oh, I hate that.
4: Always happens. And then there will be a boom, boom, and we'll just destroy them on the break twice within 5 minutes, and then they'll give up. They'll start getting dirty. Somebody will get sent off. Third goal will go in.
5: It'll be scored. It'll be Jude Bellingham scores 2. Harry Kane will get the decider.
4: No.
5: It'll be 3-2.
4: Yeah. I just hope that we put two attackers on. I can't see Thomas Tuchel changing the system, but it would be nice to see Watkins on or somebody alongside Harry Kane and Bellingham to have three strikers.
5: It's a big event, this
4: them.
5: Is.
4: Have them.
5: Huge event.
4: Come on. I know.
5: Yeah.
4: What about hot dogs then? Do you like hot dog? Is a hot dog a thing that takes you back to your childhood when you were at fairgrounds and stuff like that?
5: So, yeah, I like a hot dog. Got to have onions.
4: Okay. It's got to have the dry onions, you know, or it's got to have the wet onions.
5: Wet.
4: Proper, like boiled onions.
5: Yes, but not so it makes your bun too soggy.
4: Yeah, you like a drained onion.
5: Correct. Yeah. Tomato sauce, definitely, and mustard.
4: English or American?
5: Oh, American mustard for a hot dog.
4: It's a game changer, that is, Nick. I'm sorry, but you've lost me now.
5: No.
4: You wouldn't
5: have English mustard on a hot dog.
4: Why wouldn't you?
5: You'd have English mustard with a sausage.
4: You have it underneath, you know, you give so like the punch comes through, just a little spread. But there you go. Anyway.
5: Quite like that. What about chutney? Stick a bit of chutney on there.
4: Yeah, a little bit of chutney. Have about a chilli dog. A little bit of chilli on the
5: nice.
4: Top with some cheese, yeah.
5: We are fantastic. Getting messy, though, here.
4: We're back to
5: Argentina.
4: If you're not careful, I'll bend you over and cane you. So I did cane and messy. You started it. Right, so, ladies and gentlemen, boys and girls, everybody out there in Radio Land, send us your predictions. You can WhatsApp us. You can send us a message on Facebook. You can send us a message on Instagram or TikTok or any of the six. If you Google Six Towns Radio, we're there. There are links to all our medias on there. If you've got the app on your phone or on the website, click on the buttons in the top corner. It'll say contact the studio. Contact the studio. You can send us your predictions that way. If you know our personal details, send them that way. And we'll have a little poll. And I'll tell you what we'll do. If you predict the right score, we'll put you into a little draw set and give you some Six Towns goodies. How about that? Can't say further than that. So send us your results, your predictions in for tonight. Who'd have thought last night, Spain 2, France 0? I would. I wanted Spain to win. I'd got 2-1, though. I thought it was going to be 2-1. I thought France had come back. You know, who can hold down Mbappe? But they did.
5: If you go back to exactly 24 hours ago when we were talking about the France-Spain match, who did I predict to win?
4: I don't know. I can't
5: Spain.
4: Remember. Did you? Okay.
5: I did,
4: okay.
5: So my prediction tonight is going to come correct.
4: Mrs. T is Ollie the Octopus, who's gone to the right feeding bowl and chosen the right team to win. So who do you think is going to win tonight? I promise you, it's not going to be a football-heavy show today. It might be a bit hot dog-heavy. Maybe you've got a favourite hot dog. Maybe it's, you know, we remember when Netto became Aldi, or Aldi opened, and we got a German friend who lived in the village, and she said the most fantastic meats and sausages you can get from Aldi, because it's all German imported bratwurst and things like that, and there was some fantastic. But a sausage isn't a hot dog, is it?
5: Which do you prefer if you had to choose, hot dog or sausage?
4: If it's well done and I'm at a sporting event, there's nothing like a hot dog. But I prefer a sausage, mate.
5: Okay.
4: Really, yeah.
5: I'm with you on that.
4: There you go. So, will you be barbecuing tonight? Where will you be watching the game? Let us know here. studio@sixtowns.co.uk is our email. And we'll be talking more about that. And what's the weather got in store for us today here on The Breakfast Show with me, Mrs. T, on Six Towns Radio.
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0: was a hot one yesterday, wasn't it? This heat wave continues, not just in the UK, but of all over Europe, apparently. They're having record temperatures over in France. There are wildfires in Bloemfontein. There are wildfires up in the moors just outside of Manchester and up in Derbyshire, just on the east of Manchester there. And there's yesterday there was the story about the wildfire just outside of Manchester. There's a 20-year-old woman who's been aggravated arson. She's been charged with aggravated arson for letting off fireworks. I mean, I'd like to think what she was doing was that maybe it was an anniversary of something. Maybe, you know, a loved one had passed or it was a birthday or something like that.
1: It doesn't matter. She's a fool.
0: No, I know, but I'm trying to make excuses for why you'd go up onto the driest moor in the land on the driest day after a heat wave and let off fireworks. What are you thinking?
1: Idiot. That's what she is. Idiot.
0: Oh, if she's listening, phone in, let us know what you were thinking. Goodness me. And the ones in wildfires suddenly happen. What people do is they go out and have one of these disposable barbecues, don't they? Have a little picnic or something like that. And then they think they've put it out and they haven't.
1: Oh, they don't dispose of just a cigarette or
0: something. Yeah, something like that. And as the fire brigade keep telling us, the ground's like a tinderbox at the minute. And when I always say tinder, I don't mean in a good way, like, a dated agency. It's a tinderbox.
1: Let's get to the weather.
0: There's no other way of describing it.
1: I can't wait for you to hear what the BBC have described today's weather as.
0: Is it a real pea super? Is it? Let's go with the weather, shall we?
2: Six Towns Radio weather.
0: I today have quite a unique situation in that there is a breeze, but you know how they give you two temperatures. It is going to be. Feels like this.
1: Yeah.
0: Mine are exactly the same.
1: Oh, there you go. Even which means there's no wind.
0: Well, it's a slight 5 to 7 miles an hour breeze or,
1: We're being a bit specific.
0: Yeah, almost
1: here.
0: like a large burp or a small trump coming in from the east northeast. It's not going to be that powerful at all because what it feels like and what it actually is are pretty much the same today.
1: So today we are going to have a high of 80 degrees Fahrenheit. See, which is how much Celsius?
0: I've got a high of 28 degrees today.
1: Okay, it's going to be sunny and a gentle breeze. That's the little pricey.
0: Yeah.
1: Do you want me to read what it actually says?
0: Well, I'm very disappointed in you, to be honest with you, Mrs. T.
1: Why is that?
0: Because you haven't gone with sunrise. Sunrise and sunset. First,
1: sunrise.
0: You know, a lot of people are disappointed in the way you're acting today. It's a slipshod attitude towards the weather. That's what it is.
1: Sunrise is 5:01, which is exactly 1 minute later than yesterday. And sunset, 21:28, which is 1 minute before it did yesterday.
0: Okay.
1: There you go. So we're losing 2 minutes of daylight at the moment. Today
0: still half past nine tonight is
1: good.
0: Well, it's going to be you're going to be watching the football, of course, 8 o'clock kickoff. It's not going to be finished till with extra time and hydration breaks 10 o'clock. So yeah,
1: it's going to be still pretty light there. Today will start mostly sunny. Today will start mostly cloudy, apparently, with low cloud and just the odd sunny spell.
0: Yeah.
1: But soon cloud will break, revealing large sunny spells in the afternoon. Here we go. A warm or very warm day.
0: A warm or very warm
1: day. That's what it exactly says. A warm or very warm day. What is the definition?
0: Well, warm.
1: What's the difference?
0: The warm is, oh my goodness, that's warm. Very warm is, oh my god, this is very warm. So you're saying, I can see the difference there.
1: It depends who you are, really.
0: Okay. I've just clicked on my my difference between 7 centigrade and Fahrenheit, Celsius and Fahrenheit.
1: Yeah.
0: My 28 degrees is 83 degrees Fahrenheit.
1: Oh, so you're higher than me. You're
0: only by a degree, though, aren't you?
1: Three degrees.
0: I thought you were 82.
1: No, 80.
0: All right, okay.
1: 3 degrees. You missed your opportunity.
0: I'm not. That's a reserve for the winter.
1: That's the winter.
0: I've got a no chance of rain. In fact, towards the weekend, it's going to cool down slightly. Get warm again tomorrow and Friday. Cooling down slightly Saturday and Sunday to 25 degrees.
1: And 76 degrees.
0: And then staying like that, mainly sunny with no chance of rain until at least
1: Friday next week.
0: Yeah, well, I've got sunshine for the next week or so. So if you're planning a barbecue, maybe for the football or the final on Sunday, then we should be all right.
1: Fingers
0: weather-wise.
1: Crossed.
0: Oh, come on, fingers crossed. We wouldn't talk about football. I've got a couple of football-related items to talk about, but we're going to ignore football for the minute. And some predictions have come in. Emma's contacted us. Good morning to you, Emma. She says she's got Spain in the sweep.
1: Yes, she has.
0: So we don't know how we feel about that. Unfortunately, and last night there was a few envelopes left in the sweep at the pub. We went to do the pub quiz last night. And one of the lads pulled out. Argentina. Still
1: go
0: in the sweep.
1: Home.
0: Yeah.
1: Go home.
0: He said, I hope I don't win. I really hope I don't win. And I hope you don't win too. But you know, what are you going to do? I also said I was going to start the show today with after watching the result with this song as well. So I thought, well, am I being a little bit unfair? No, I'm not being unfair at all, am I? Because it's time that France went home, isn't it? Taxi for France. Jola Taxi for France. I'm not being nasty. I'm being factual.

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Music from the past. 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Then tune in to Nikki T when she rewinds the weekend every Sunday between 4 and 6. She'll be playing music like this

0: 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That's the power
1: of love. Hi, it's Peter Andre here. You're listening to Six Towns Radio in Stoke. We love you, Stokies.

0: Bit of early blur there and Girls and Boys. It's like one of them, isn't it? Girls who like boys to be girls, who like girls to be boys and all that. It's a bit like The Killer. Somebody told me that you had a girlfriend who looked like a boyfriend, who looked like a girlfriend that I had in February of last year. You know,
1: it's a mind blower.
0: Yeah, it throws you. You have to think about it.
1: You do, yeah.

0: know that she knows that I, you know, it's one of them.
1: Yeah.
0: The Kersal Flyers, whatever happened to them?
1: The who?
0: The Kersal Flyers.
1: Kersal Flyers, yeah. I've never heard of that.
0: Well, do you know what the Kersal, Kersal was as an amusement park down near Margate, sort of down that way, south, you know,
1: okay.
0: Canvey Island and all that. And the Flyers were the rocket ships, you know, like the ones at Blackpool that go round and round.
1: Yeah.
0: They were the Kersal Flyers, and so...
1: I don't think I've ever heard
0: that. I know that. You know the song, though, don't you?
1: Yeah.
0: Yeah, there you go.
1: 1976.
0: Hey, see, you check that to see if I was fibbing.
1: No, I'm just checking the Kersal Flyers.
0: Oh, there you go.
1: Wow. Yeah.
0: See, it's not just a breakfast show, it's an education as well. Not that that's ever going to come up in a GCSE paper on maths or something like that, is it? Anyway, let's address the elephant in the room at the minute, because what the hell is Vanessa Paradis singing about when she sings Joe La Taxi? Well, luckily for you, ladies and gentlemen, boys and girls, I have pulled up the words in English. This is where she should be sexy. So, Vanessa, if you're listening and some men in white coats knock at your door, just go with them, they mean well. Joe the Taxi, he doesn't just go anywhere. He doesn't run on soda with his yellow saxophone. He knows the streets by heart, all the little bars and the Seine, and its bridges that shine. In his cab, Joe's music, it's the rumba. Joe the Taxi, that's his life. Rum and mambo, traffic jams, he's like that. And on it goes. I mean, she was only about 14 at the time, wasn't she? So we'll give her that one.
1: So he's a good taxi driver. Yeah. He knows his way around Paris, yeah. He likes the rumba and rum.
0: That's it. Can you imagine? I reckon she won a competition, did Vanessa Paradis. And a teacher turned up in school one day and said, right, kids, I'll not do the voice, but like, kids, we're doing it with competition. The winner of the best poem is going to get a record contract and release a song. We don't know what the song's going to be yet, so it's up to you. Oh, hi, Vanessa. What are you writing about? Well, miss, every morning when I come to school, yeah, because I live out in the sticks, I have to get a taxi rather than the bus. So I'm writing about my taxi driver. What's your taxi driver's name? Well, his name's Reg, but it doesn't really fit him. Call him Joe. Oh, I like that. Yeah, good idea. Joe the Taxi, what does he do? Well, he just drinks rum and listens to rumba. Not very safe for a taxi driver, is it, Vanessa? No, but I'm only 14, so it doesn't really matter. Okay. Joe the Taxi likes his rum and his mambo. Yes, that's the winner. Can you imagine? What the hell's gone on? No, I think she's won a competition for that. Or she's been sectioned and that's the first thing that she came up with. She was showing one of those ink blot tests and what is it? Oh, that's my taxi driver drinking rum and driving along the Seine. Brilliant. And that's what's happened. Anyway... Football stories. It is obviously. I said we wouldn't talk about football too much, so we're not going to. But I've got a football story here for you.
1: Okay.
0: An England fan who has lived through every World Cup in history says there's just one thing he wants for his 102nd birthday,
1: aww,
0: and that's for the Three Lions to bring it on home. Monty Goldstein.
1: What a lovely name.
0: He was six when the first tournament was held in 1930, and followed England for almost a century ahead of the big day. The man from Ilford, Essex, said, football has been part of my life as long as I can remember now. It has been with mine as well. My dad always used to say that I was a result of England winning the World Cup in 66.
1: We don't need to know anymore.
0: No, but so my birthday is 9 months after England won the World Cup.
1: Okay.
0: Pretty much to the day. So I've not been alive during an England World Cup win, a final win. So it would be so nice in my lifetime to see England win a World Cup.
1: It would.
0: It would be nice. That would,
1: so. We've got a darn good chance.
0: So England, no pressure. If you could just do it for me, that'd be nice. What about you? I mean, you're about the same. You're only a few months old. You're younger than me. So you're pretty much the same. You've never seen an England
1: win,
0: or a Euro.
1: No.
0: Or a Euro.
1: I think we've got a good chance.
0: We're good enough, surely, aren't we? I mean, people say that the Premier League is the best league in the world, and...
1: Right, Mr. T, I've got a little bit of football for you.
0: The thing about you is when we watch football together, you're so interested. I mean, you play Candy Crush and you have a look through your phone while things are going on. But you'll always say things like, well, nil-nil, what a boring game.
1: Yep.
0: Some of the best games are nil-nil.
1: No, so you have boring.
0: Do you actually understand the rules properly?
1: Well, not quite the offside
0: Explain
1: rule.
0: Explain to me the offside rule, then.
1: Okay, well, I've got an offside rule for girls here.
0: Okay, right, okay.
1: And I don't... this is going to be quite sexist to some women who completely understand
0: it. But you're reading it, so that's okay.
1: That's fine. So, the offside rule for girls. Yeah. Imagine you're in a shop, a shoe shop, right? You're second in line from the till.
0: Yeah.
1: Behind the till is a dress that you want.
0: Okay. Right.
1: However, there's a girl in front of you. She also wants that dress.
0: Yeah.
1: You've both actually left your purse at home.
0: Yeah.
1: However, your friend is behind you. She's shopping too, and she throws you her purse.
0: Right.
1: Okay. As soon as she's thrown you that purse and it's left her hands, you are able to slip around the front of the girl in front of you and buy that dress.
0: However,
1: remember, until the purse has left your mate's hands, it would be wrong to push in front of the other girl.
0: That's right.
1: And that would not be offside. Yeah. There you go.
0: If the ball's played to you, there has to be two players between you and the goal. That's it. Doesn't have to be a goalkeeper.
1: I prefer this variation. Players,
0: unless you are in your own half.
1: Oh, don't confuse the matter. That means you're outside the shop.
0: Yes, it does.
1: You might not be able to see the dress.
0: It does, but you can have as few players as you like. There can be nobody in front of you in the goal. If you're in your own half, that's it.
1: I'm imagining what's happening here. So I'm standing there looking at this dress. There's a woman in front of me. She wants it too. I've no money.

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3: Do you know what you've got? You've got a perfect woman. She treats you right. Keeps you satisfied. It's automatic.

0: A lot of people saying that the offside rule explanation was fantastic, so why can't we have more? Paula has texted in saying, why is there an offside rule? Very, very simple, really. Do you want to explain it as a five-year-old, Mrs. T, or shall I explain it?
1: No, I'll explain it as a five-year-old, because that's how Paula wants
0: okay.
1: this answer.
0: Why is there an offside rule? Very simple, really. I mean, go on, Mrs. T. Yeah.
1: Okay, imagine you're playing tag in the garden with your friends. Now, imagine if one friend decided to go and stand right next to the home base and just wait there forever. They refuse to run around, chase anyone, or help their team. They just stand by the base, waiting for someone to throw them a toy and then drop it in to win it instantly. Okay?
0: Yeah.
1: That would make the game pretty boring.
0: Yeah.
1: No one would run, no one would pass, and everyone would just stand still and yell all the time. In football, apparently that lazy trick is called cherry picking or camping.
0: Yeah.
1: And the offside rule is a special fairness rule that stops players from doing this.
0: It is. In short, you'd have an attacker like Erling Haaland, for instance, just standing next to the goalkeeper all the time waiting for the ball to come to him. And it would be a constant battle between the goalkeeper and that striker to get the ball. So it's to keep the game flowing.
1: So it goes on to say, there's no camping zone. You cannot sneak behind the other team's last defenders to wait for a long pass. The magic line, the last defender creates an imaginary invisible wall across the grass. Timing your run, you must stay in front of that wall until your teammate kicks the ball to you, and the race, once the ball is kicked, you can sprint past that invisible wall as fast as you can to chase it.
0: There you go.
1: There you go.
0: And sticking with football, Port Vale had a pre-season friendly against Tamworth last night, won 5-0.
1: Oh, that's good.
0: Yeah, they are due to play Wigan on Saturday at Wigan's Community Stadium.
1: Come on, Wigan.
0: They've got some pre-season friendlies against Bournemouth, Real Murcia. They're playing Blackpool on Saturday the 1st of August and Blackpool Bloomfield Road. I'm sure there'll be a few Vale fans maybe having a day out to go and watch that game. And then they're playing behind closed doors against pre-season friendlies against Derby County. And another game before that. Stoke also got some pre-season friendlies lined up. They're playing Crewe on Saturday at Crewe Alexander, 3 p.m. kickoff. And then the Potters fly to Austria for training camp. They've got a game against Everton on the 28th of July. They're playing Valencia at home, pre-season friendly again, 6:30 kickoff on the 1st of August. And then the Carabao Cup kicks in, as does the season, in the first week of August, so that's nice. So both the Potters and the Valiants have got pre-season friendlies lined up. Hopefully you get a chance to see them. Port Vale used to have some games against Kisgrove Athletic and Newcastle Town and Norton and places like that as well. They will be to give the academy players a bit of a run around. I think the one at Kisgrove would actually happen now. I think that was last week or the week after that. I missed that one, unfortunately. It's always a good game. Go and see the Vale's future stars in action and have a pie and a pint. Now, you know, today it's obviously, it's England and Argentina tonight. We've been talking about that. But it's also National Hot Dog Day. There's some strange ones today that I thought I'll read to you. See if you think any of them better than National Hot Dog Day. You ready for this?
1: Yep.
0: National Gummy Worm Day. You know the gummy, yes or no, Nick?
1: No, I prefer the hot dogs.
0: Okay. Celebration of the Horse Day.
1: Definitely the horse.
0: Okay.
1: Yep, the horse is
0: National,
1: topping it.
0: National Be a Dork Day, no offence.
1: Be a Dork?
0: Be a Dork Day.
1: Oh, okay. Yeah. Be a Dork.
0: National Pet Fire Safety Day. Oh. You've got to teach your pet about fire safety, that's nice. National Tapioca Pudding Day.
1: Definitely not.
0: St. Swithin's Day, that sounds quite interesting. That sounds quite important. St. Swithin's Day, what's that all about?
1: Let's have a look.
0: Is it like if it's warm today, it's going to be warm for the rest of the year on St. Swithin's Day? Something like that. It's a bit Groundoggy Day-ish. Groundoggy Day. You know what I mean?
1: It's an annual British folk festival celebrated today. According to traditional weather law, whatever the weather is, rain or sunshine, on this specific date, it will continue for the following 40 days and 40 nights.
0: There you go. So it's going to be nice today, St. Swithin's Day, and this is how it's going to be for the next 40 days and nights. In our neighbourhood anyway, which is Stoke-on-Trent, Newcastle-under-Lyme and beyond. This is Space, leading up to the 8 o'clock news. Coming up after the news, lots of stuff really, including the 1 second challenge. Rob's record of the week, of course, the birthdays and lots more with me and Mrs. T on the 60 Hour Breakfast Show live here on 6 Tales Radio.

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1: Today is the day England take on Argentina for a spot in the World Cup final. It's a game with plenty of history and a huge rivalry, and this fan's trying his luck ahead of the match.
2: I'm quite unsure. On the last two games, I've always said England would lose, and they've won.
1: Well, the winners will face Spain in the final. They booked their place after beating France 2-0 last night. Elsewhere, counter-terrorism police are looking into a potentially extreme left-wing motive over the murder of Anne Widdecombe. Detectives say it was a targeted attack. They're also probing into whether the attacker was planning further violence against other high-profile figures. A 28-year-old British man arrested in South Yorkshire on Saturday remains in custody. And people suspected of having Alzheimer's disease in Scotland will now be able to get a blood test for the condition through their GP. It's part of what's being described as a landmark study, with over 50 GPs in Scotland taking part. It aims to explore how the test could speed up diagnosis and give people the help they need sooner. For On Radio News Hub, I'm Frankie Hairsine.
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0: It is 8 minutes past eight, Wednesday the 15th of July 2026. It's time for the 1 second challenge. I'm going to play you 1 second of a song, or two songs actually, and all you've got to do is guess what they are. Easy as that. I know we usually do this on a Monday, but we weren't in on Monday, so we're doing it today. So if you have any idea what these are, then get in touch with us. Email is studio@sixtowns.co.uk. You can get us on WhatsApp and Twitter and Instagram and all that and send your guesses in. 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It's free. And if you're right with one or two of them, then you will get put in the draw for the Six Towns Radio goodies, which we do at the end of each week. It might be something small. In fact, it probably will be something small, but at least it's something, a token of our gratitude for you listening and getting in touch with us. So, today, your first one. Any idea what that is? Come on, you know what that one is.
1: I feel I should know it.
0: Yeah, I can't. The clue today is, well, they're kind of relevant. Any idea what that one is? I'm in the mood for dancing. No, it's not the Nolans. Any idea? Is it an oldie? Is it a newie? Is it an oldie but goldie? What is it? And the second one? Any idea what that one is? Oh, come on, like I say, they're relevant. Do you know what they are, Mrs. T?
1: I don't.
0: You don't?
1: I don't.
0: You don't know what either of them are? Okay, your first one again?
1: Jan'll know these.
0: And the second one? They're both relevant. Any idea what they are? I found the Baby Shark clip yesterday. I can't stop playing it. I'm ever so sorry about that. And so if you know what either of those two 1 second challenges are, then let us know here at the studio. And if you're right with one or both of them, I will get you into the draw. Blue Peter badges, eh? Did you ever have a Blue Peter badge when you were young? Did you ever write into Blue Peter and say you just can't have a badge, or were you a competition winner? Did you get one?
1: I did not. Did you?
0: No. I mean, I wrote into many times. Not just to Blue Peter, but I sent pictures into Vision On.
1: Yes.
0: And I sent, wishes to that man who granted wishes on a Saturday night, but, you know.
1: I always thought that those who got Blue Peter badges were very, very, very special.
0: Very lucky.
1: Very special and very clever, and yeah. I just didn't think I was up there to get one.
0: Okay.
1: I've asked you to play a little bit of Blue Peter because Harry Styles is the new recipient.
0: Has he had a gold Blue Peter badge, has he, for services to a record industry?
1: We will go through the colours in a second. So okay. He said one of his proudest achievements was when he was given a gold Blue Peter badge to mark his recording record-breaking run of 12 shows at Wembley. Apparently, right now, you can get one. Once a prized possession, Blue Peter badges used to be given out strictly on merit. However, now the BBC are giving away free Blue Peter badges to anyone between 5 and 15.
0: That's me.
1: The badge allows you to gain free entry to over 200 attractions. Just send Blue Peter a letter explaining why you'd like one. That's all you need to do.
0: 15 or 50? Either way, I'm out of the running.
1: Yeah.
0: I could write in for Poppy or something like that, couldn't I?
1: So, famous recipients of the Blue Peter Gold Badge.
0: Rick from the Young Ones.
1: The highest and rarest award, say David Attenborough,
0: okay.
1: J.K. Rowling,
0: yeah.
1: Steven Spielberg,
0: yeah.
1: Paul McCartney, David Beckham and Greta Thunberg.
0: And now Harry Styles.
1: Marcus Rashford and King Charles.
0: Okay.
1: Yep. Do you want to know all the different colours?
0: Well, there's a green one, isn't there, for services to the environment?
1: Yes, there is. Eco badge, well done.
0: And is there a red one for, like, giving blood or services to football or something?
1: Let me tell you.
0: Okay, go on.
1: Blue badge is the classic one. Earn it by sending in an interesting letter, at least 50 words, a poem, story or a drawing.
0: Okay.
1: So that's what they want you to do right now. Come August the 7th.
0: Yeah.
1: I'm going to get Poppy
0: one. Blue Peter is just online now. I don't think it's on telly anymore. It might even be on BBC 4 or something.
1: Oh, that's a shame. Yeah. So, yeah, you're right about the green badge. That's the eco one. Silver badge is the kindness badge.
0: Yeah.
1: If you do something for someone else. There's a book badge, a music badge, a sports badge, a purple badge. That's if you're a fan.
0: If you like Prince.
1: yeah. And an orange one, only given to winners or runners-up of the official Blue Peter competition.
0: Oh, there you go. And do you know who the longest-serving presenter of Blue Peter was?
1: Connie Hook.
0: There
1: you go.
0: Did lots and lots of years. You know, when you think of Blue Peter, you think of Valerie Singleton, Peter Purvis, John Noakes, Simon Groom, Duncan, whatever his name is, Janet Ellis.
1: Yeah, her mum.
0: You know, all the all the famous ones.
1: What was his name?
0: Bacon.
1: Presenter.
0: Richard Bacon as well, of course. But my favourite one.
1: Yeah.
0: It's a bit like a James Bond or a Doctor Who, isn't it? Peter Purvis and John Noakes were my
1: hero.
0: John
1: Noakes, yeah.
0: They were. But
1: he was always funny. He was always getting himself into trouble.
0: I met Valerie Singleton once. She lost her glasses.
1: Oh.
0: And then she came into the police station saying, "I don't suppose anybody's handed some glasses in, have they?" And I had a look through and they hadn't. And about a week later, she said, coincidentally, "I've done it again. I've lost my glasses."
1: Sounds like you with your hats. And
0: I said, "Do you want me to help you look for them?" She said, "Well, I can't see them." And she was quite a nice, you know, pleasant lady. She'd finished Blue Peter by then. She was just doing like That's Life and stuff.
1: Want a Blue Peter badge.
0: You can't
1: now.
0: Have a Blue Peter
1: I
0: badge.
1: Want one.
0: You've got to earn one. You can't just have one. What's the matter with you? Maybe we've got somebody here in Stoke. I imagine Dan's got one.
1: Yeah.
0: Dan's got to have a Blue Peter badge. He's got everything else, hasn't he? I mean, he's won an Oscar and he's got a Grammy.
1: An Ivor Novello Award. Yeah.
0: So, Dan, if you're listening, you're the only person I can think of. Maybe Terry's got... for services to the community. I mean, remember, 7 years ago, they were in the top 100 most influential Stoke-on-Trent people of all time, up there with Reginald Mitchell, Anthea Turner, Nick Hancock and Sir Stanley Matthews. So a good company to be in. Have you got a Blue Peter badge? If so... Did you win one? Were you given one? Did you apply for one? Did you just write in and say, "I want a Blue Peter badge," or else, you know, and threaten Noakes and Purvis and Singleton and Judd, of course. We forgot Leslie Judd. She took over from Valerie Singleton, didn't she?
1: She did, yeah.
0: Yeah, because Valerie Singleton didn't want to be typecast, and so she left to be typecast for the rest of her life. Anyway, that's by the by. Also, keep your results coming in. What do you think tonight's result is going to be between England and Argentina? We'll put a little poll together and see what you think the result is going to be.
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1: Mark's had a guess at the 1 second challenges and got both of them right. Congratulations, Mark, you're in the draw. I'm playing Wonderwall because of England's success in the World Cup has gone right up the charts again in the downloads. And it's become a number one song globally on Spotify, not just in England because of Oasis, obviously from Manchester, but because it's been sung all over the world because of England's victories in America. It's gone number one over there as well. The track sung by fans has got over 3.8 million streams on Sunday alone.
2: Wow!
1: But they've then come up with their own version, their own words to the song, which they're hoping will be sung tonight. Oh my goodness! I suppose I ought to sing along to it, really, to the voice. So I'll do my best. I don't know if this is insulting or if there's any rude words in here, because a lot of it's in there.
2: It was in the newspaper. It's in the newspaper. It'll be fine. Okay. I'm looking forward to this.
1: Today is going to be the day when we're going to beat the white and blues. By now, the abbess will be shaking in their gaucho boots. Harry and Jude and all the crew have never been so ready for you now. I'm a bit ahead of my time here, aren't I? So we're kicking it. So the next bit goes, I don't know if this makes any sense. From Oshawa to Buenos Aires, the fire in your heart is out. Yeah, sure, we've won it all before when Diego we gave the ball a clout. But I don't believe that anybody beats the England team that we have now. It's in B flat if you want to sing along. I'll throw it back to you. I'll have to wait a bit now. By the way, McAllister and Alvarez, just in case you're unsure about that, play for Argentina. As do the Martinez. There's a couple of Martinezes play, including...
2: McAllister doesn't sound very Argentinian.
1: It's McAllister. You know that South America, like Brazil, they have like names like just one name or two names.
2: Okay, right.
1: So I'll move on a bit because it's... I'm sure you've heard it all. Oh, come on now. I'm waiting for Oasis to catch me up now.
2: Come on, Liam.
1: Yeah, come on, get a grip.
2: Come on, Liam. Feels the way I do
1: about you now. Yeah, he's kind of caught up now. McAllister and Alvarez are fading. And all the Martinezes are degrading. Sunshine. There are many reasons Argentina's on its knees and your luck's run out.
2: Oh, my goodness.
1: Here we go. Because Messi.

0: we've got Wonderwall. So that is absolutely great. If we sing that tonight, we haven't got a chance. We're going to stop that very, very, very quickly.
1: Well done. That wasn't too bad.
0: No, I mean, you know, round of applause for me, I think. Anyway, yeah, thank you very much. Thank you. Anyway, back to normal matters. There is a story in the national newspapers about a woman from Stoke-on-Trent who bathes in front of her neighbours as she couldn't afford a new bathroom. So she paid £150 for a bath. I mean, it looks like a hot tub. It's one of those freestanding baths, you know, the ones with four legs on them.
1: Posh ones.
0: Says she got £150 after Facebook Marketplace. She's got a hot tub outside, and she bathes outside in her garden. Her white tabby cat watches from his perch. Apparently, she's getting she's getting birds and cats mixed up here. She does have a fence that shields her from nearby public footpath and from her neighbours, but she's quite happy bathing outside.
1: How'd she get the water?
0: Well, she says, I'm starting to feel like I've won the lottery. Rejuvenating as the trees sway in front of me and the sun shines. She's actually lying in a second-hand bathtub, which she bought off Marketplace on the council estate, where she says, where she lives. And she says it's more like being in Saint-Tropez than Stoke-on-Trent. Said her fiancé, Paul, moved into a council, and the councillor adapted the bathroom into a wet room. Her boyfriend Paul has been using a wheelchair since he had a car accident at age 21. So they turned it into a wet room, so he didn't have a bath. He just had like a walk-in shower and stuff. So she missed her bath, so she decided to install an outdoor tap for £70, which gives her warm water outside.
1: Okay.
0: And she's put the bath right underneath her kitchen window there, and she bathes outside. She said she initially had quotes from traders between £3,500 and £7,000 to install a bath upstairs, which she thought was mad. So she's on benefits and having universal credit. And so she decided to put the bath in the garden herself and have a hot water tap put in for £70. And she goes outside and has a bath. It's a bit like literally a hot tub outside, isn't it? And this is, doesn't say we're in Stoke-on-Trent, but if you are listening, my duck, then do give us a shout and maybe we could have a chat with you about your outdoor bathtub. Because it does look, I mean, she's got like planters, a picture of it here in the newspaper, which I know is no good on the radio, but a picture of her outside, she's surrounded by flowers and climbing plants and stuff. And it looks really quite idyllic, doesn't it? Yeah, there you go.
1: Yeah.
0: Maybe she's not the only one. Maybe other people have had a bath outside. I mean, the other day I was making new baskets and planters and that because, we've just had such hot weather that the plants are suffering, so I made some new ones. And, I left the hose pipe out on the patio and then went to water the plants, and the water inside the hose pipe was red hot. It had warmed up inside the hose pipe, so I had to run it, a bit to get that hot water. And that's how these showers, solar showers, work, or camping showers, don't they? You put a bag outside and let the water warm up, and then it gives you a warm shower. So nice, yeah. Anyway, it's coming up to 8:30. If you're heading off to school today or off to work, have a great day. Don't forget to take Six Towns Radio with you wherever you go. You can get it on the app if you haven't downloaded it already to your phone, your iPhone, or your Android phone. Why not? It means you can listen to Six Towns Radio wherever you go. You can listen to us on DAB Plus, of course, and just by asking your smart speaker. What's that bit's over with? I'll play you another little chance of having a go at the 1 second challenge in a minute. In the meantime, this is Ariana Grande. Yes, and?

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1: Please join me every Thursday evening between 7 and 9 to hear 2 hours of great new music. We'll be playing some soul. Some funk. Some jazz and some reggae. 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

0: I've been online and done a bit of research, Mrs. T.
1: Okay.
0: I can buy a Blue Peter badge.
1: Yeah.
0: There's an auction site selling them. $9.99 a piece. Come with the backing card.
1: Would that not be classed as cheating?
0: I don't know. Well, you can write to Blue Peter and say why you want one and get one. So Kev sent me a link to get one. So I might just get one. Get a Blue Peter badge. What do you reckon? Is that cheating?
1: Do
0: you
1: think I should?
0: I've got to get one from its original source, have I?
1: Well, yeah, and you're way beyond 15, so.
0: Just nasty, that.
1: The ship has sailed.
0: I could wear it upside down like Vic off the Young Ones, couldn't I?
1: Did he have one? Did he?
0: Yeah, he had one on his lapel, along with Anarchy and Prefect and things like that. Yeah,
1: I've got a Prefect badge at home.
0: Of course you have. Were you never a prefect?
1: I was a senior prefect.
0: What does being a prefect entail? What do you have to do?
1: Well, in our fifth year, everyone was a prefect. Okay, and then. You had team leaders. I was the girl team leader, and then we had different colours. I was in the green team, and then above them you had the head boy and the head girl. So yeah, I did get downgraded from being a senior prefect to a prefect.
0: Why? Because you were caught with cider behind the bike sheds.
1: I was caught with something.
0: Yeah.
1: Yes.
0: Okay.
1: Not that bad, you know, not terrible, but, enough to make you be downgraded for a week. And do you know what they made you do?
0: You weren't working with a cartel from Mexico.
1: No. Do you know what they made you do when you got downgraded?
0: They made you stand in front of assembly and say why you'd been downgraded.
1: You had to go and stand.
0: Public humiliation, why
1: Even
0: not?
1: Even worse, you had to go and stand on the first year playground, okay, for the whole of break and the whole of dinner, and just stand in the little tiny circle which you would start a netball match with.
0: Yeah.
1: You know, like there's a little circle where the
0: centre. Really?
1: Yeah, you had to stand there with all the first years running around laughing at you.
0: Yeah.
1: Three times I had to do it.
0: Three times?
1: Three times?
0: I remember when I was at Reginald Mitchell, big up the Reginald Mitchell County Primary School, by the way, up in Butt Lane. When I was there, I don't know if I was noisy. No, I'll tell you what I did. I'll tell you what happened.
1: What happened?
0: You know when a teacher walked into the room, you had to stand up, didn't you?
1: Hello, miss.
0: Hi, miss.
1: Morning, miss.
0: Bonjour, la classe. Bonjour, madame, and all that, you know.
1: Yeah.
0: But we had to stand up. When I stood up, Lee Cooper put a drawing pin on my seat. So when I sat down on a pin, and it went up my jacksy. And I went, ow! And she said, what are you screaming at? The teacher said, what are you screaming at? I said, I've just sat on a pin. And she said, I'm not having disruption in my class. Get out.
1: So she said, how old were you?
0: 8, 9, probably.
1: That's nasty.
0: So I had to go and stand outside the classroom.
1: Yeah.
0: And she said, right, for the next class, you're not going to be in our class. You're going to go down to
1: the
0: 5-year-olds, you know, and you're going to sit in their history class or some whatever it was. So I had to go and sit at the class, and I was there like 9 or 10 with these 5-year-olds, and I was sitting on a chair that's now getting too small for me. And the teacher was asking me all the questions about history, like we're doing the Tudors, for instance. Who was the first Tudor queen? You know, who was the Tudor king? Like, Glenn, we're asking you. And all right, okay, it was this thing. You know, and I'm thinking, this
1: trying
0: is so...
1: to shame you.
0: This is so embarrassing, this is. But it is what it is, isn't it?
1: It is indeed. Did you learn?
0: Did I learn?
1: I didn't.
0: I was saying to you these days, but the teacher said to us, you know, can you save... We're gonna make a model village, a Tudor model village. Can you ask all your parents to save all their cigarette packets and send them? Can you imagine that happening now?
1: No, I can't.
0: Absolutely.
1: I can't.
0: I mean, there's a very little waste.
1: Did your mother win?
0: My mother was on about... Yeah, well... With my mother and my uncle Rob and my uncle David, yeah, I was like, I carried a bin bag of them every day, yeah.
1: Can you imagine if you needed to take bottles in?
0: Oh,
1: any empty bottles of wine, bring in, and we'll make something with them.
0: Yeah, there'd be hell upon it in the morning, wouldn't there? Monday morning at school, there'd be beep, beep, beep. What's that? Oh, it's all right. It's Nikki reversing in with the bottle collection she's done over the weekend. It was something like that, wouldn't it? Yeah, brilliant. Anyway, it is 8:41 on the Toby's Breakfast Show live here on Six Times Radio. I hope you're well.
1: Spilling secrets.
0: Yeah, spilling secrets and all that. I'm going to go through the newspapers with you. I was going to start with the Sentinel today, but Stoke-on-Trent Live, as it is, has got the most obscure story on the front. I mean, it's a very sad story, but quite why it warrants the lead story in the Sentinel is beyond me. I mean, if you want to, get on there and have a look, but I'm not going with it. I think they've reached an all-time low now.
1: Don't go with it, then.
0: I'm not. Crazy. I mean, and all the interesting stories, the ones you really need to know about, is premium, you've got to subscribe now. So as Lee said last night on his show, they're hiding behind a paywall, and it's wrong, because we can't read about the important things, and I can't pass the important things on to you. So, sorry, Sentinel, you're out of luck today. So in the national newspapers, if you're heading down to the newsstands or the news agents or the news or the shops to get your papers, there is a lot of papers today about the upcoming game between England and Argentina tonight. How we stop Messi. Maybe we have to stop the whole thing. I think he's just a player. Stick Aaron Wan-Bissaka on him. Take care of him. Yeah, stick any defender on him. He's only a player after all. Alzheimer's drug could stop disease. That's in the Daily Telegraph. Also, there's a picture of Emmanuel Macron giving Keir Starmer a hug as he's given him France's highest awards for his work in Europe. The Times have gone with Whittingham. Suspect may have targeted other MPs. This is the sad tale, of course, of the ongoing investigation into the death of Anne Whittingham. The Sun have gone with a picture of Harry Kane. It's in your hands now, lads. And there's a picture of Harry Kane lifting his arms in the air and a preview of tonight's game. The Daily Mail have gone with a similar thing, as well as the story about Anne Widdecombe and the link to extreme terrorism. The Guardian, police examine possible left-wing motive for Anne Widdecombe murder. And there's also a picture of Spain celebrating as they beat France last night 2-0 in the semi-final of the World Cup. Daily Mirror, if you can do this, from the hero of 66 to the boys of 2026, Jeff Hurst, wishing all the England team good luck with today's game. And don't cry for us, Argentina, 3 Lion Owls. Lookalike Messi backs England. Well, that's nice. There's a Lionel Messi lookalike who says England are going to win, so it must be true. He's got more say than Ollie the Octopus, I suppose. A Daily Express roar them on again. More reference to the England team and their game against Argentina. Now, that's pretty much it in the papers today, Doc. Okay.

0: So that's the first one. The second one. That's a tough one, I think. It's one of those songs that you like hear in the background. You know, like when you hear a sports program and they play a background tune all the time, you think, what is that? You know, when you were on Ant and Dec Saturday Night Takeaway and McFly came to our house, they play that background tune and everybody knows the tune.
1: Yeah.
0: But who sings it and who's it by? It's one of them, isn't it? So your first one again. And your second one. Any idea what they are? Get in touch with us and you could be in the prize draw.
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0: When Doves Cry from Prince. I just had one of those, you know when you have something flash up on your screen and it says just released? The BBC Best Parade Presenters Rich List, 25 to 26.
1: Oh,
0: yes. Of the last 12 months. If you think of all the people that present at the BBC, I've got the top 10 here. So who do you think gets the most? Give me a name from the BBC. Presenters, TV and radio. Who do you think's top of the list?
1: I know who's top of the list because I read that bit.
0: Yeah. Scott Mills.
1: Yeah.
0: Who, of course, has been suspended pending investigations, of course. And he's £745,000 a year. Nearly £1 million a year.
1: Ridiculous, isn't it?
0: To present a radio show. And what do we get?
1: Zilch.
0: Nothing.
1: We get free coffee.
0: Yeah, we do get coffee. Well, yeah.
1: I think Vernon Kay was about fourth, with about 400,000.
0: Yeah, 400,000, yeah, Vernon Kay, he's in fifth place. In order, going down from 10 to number one, Sophie Raworth, newsreader and presenter, 340,000. Fiona Bruce, 345. Nagamon Chetty, 360. Justin Webb, don't know Justin, 375. Alan Shearer, 390. Vernon Kay, 405. Laura Koonsberg, 405. She gets as much as Vernon Kay for insightful political views and stuff like that. But
1: Vernon makes us laugh.
0: Yeah, okay. Stephen Nolan. Stephen Nolan. Don't know who Stephen is. 425. Greg James, presenter, 440,000. And then top of the list, Scott Mills.
1: A lot of money there. A lot of money. License fee is paying for.
0: It says Stephen Nolan here, but then it says Stephen Nolan there. So I'm not sure whether it's... sorry about that, Stephen. He does Radio Ulster, Nolan Live on BBC One Northern Ireland, and the Stephen Nolan Show on 5 Live. I don't suppose I've listened to him, I don't know what he does.
1: You're waffling.
0: Yeah, I am waffling.
1: You're waffling.
0: Alan Shearer, match of the day, he raised up his salary when, what's-his-face left, Gary Lineker.
1: Okay, is he not on that list anymore then?
0: No, well, he's not with the BBC anymore, is he? So they're not going to pay him for not being there, are they? Yeah, there you go. So if you want a job for just, you know, doing what we do, and that's doing nothing and, you know, talking aimlessly and playing records and playing songs and that, then go to the BBC, you'll get paid hundreds of thousands of pounds for it. And all courtesy of us, the licence fee pair there.
1: Yep.
0: How much, your TV licence was in 1980?
1: Oh, 36 quid.
0: £34.
1: There you go.
0: How much it is now?
1: About 170.
0: 178, yeah. Just to watch telly. There's been a big push on that over the World Cup, haven't there? Because people streaming it and people thinking, you know, they can stream it for free without needing a TV licence. When, of course, if you're watching it on the BBC, you've got to have a TV licence, whether you're streaming it or not.
1: I was just looking at what was on the telly tonight. I mean, obviously we know.
0: Yeah.
1: So the England match is on BBC One.
0: Yeah.
1: ITV. Who's going to be watching it? Coronation Street is on at 9 p.m.
0: Yeah.
1: tonight. You know I'm a big Corrie fan.
0: Yeah.
1: Am I going to be watching Corrie at 9
0: p.m.? But also they release tonight's Coronation Street...
1: 8 a.m. in the
0: 8
1: morning.
0: 8 a.m. in the morning on the iPlayer, don't they?
1: They do.
0: The ITV iPlayer, ITVX or whatever
1: X,
0: it's called.
1: Yeah.
0: So you'll watch it in the morning when you're having your breakfast or doing the ironing as you were yesterday.
1: Yeah,
0: and
1: I will.
0: Watching Corrie.
1: I think it was Channel 4 made me laugh last week. They kept advertising Channel 4 saying... We are just going to be showing pictures of birds all evening, just flying round, because we know no one's going to be watching
0: us.
1: At least they know.
0: Acknowledge it, yeah. There's one of the channels is showing all the Bond films. So I
1: at
0: am
1: eight
0: torn.
1: In the morning.
0: I know, yeah. I watched the one of the worst Bond films ever. I mean, we're not counting the Welsh Bond films. You know, Living Daylights and the other one. What was it called? Gladys Knight. She sang it. She sang the theme tune.
1: I don't know.
0: Yeah, you do. Timothy Dalton. He did The Living Daylights and he did... The Gladys Knight one. License to Kill.
1: There you go.
0: So discounting those films, because they were pretty... Meh. It was probably the age, and it was nothing to do with Timothy Dalton, who's a fine actor. You Only Live Twice. It's a bad film. It really is.
1: It was a bad film.
0: Yeah.
1: Very sexist.
0: Very sexist, very racist, very everything. But then, you know.
1: Sean Connery.
0: It was just a Sean Connery. This is Luke Combs. Leading up to the 9 o'clock news after nine, we've got Rob's Record of the Week. And the birthdays. And lots more with me and Mrs. T.

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1: England get a shot at the World Cup final tonight as they take on Argentina in the semi-final in Atlanta. Boss Thomas Tuchel says Argentina are a team fueled by history, but goalkeeper Jordan Pickford believes his side are ready for it.
2: Got to take their moments and their moments in your career. Looking back at 2018, then two Euro finals as well. So you've got to take their moments and learn from them. And this is our moment to go and play against Argentina and hopefully come out on top.
1: World winners will play Spain in the final on Sunday. They beat tournament favourites France last night. Counter-terrorism police are looking into a potentially extreme left-wing motive over the murder of Anne Widdecombe. They're also probing as to whether the alleged attacker was planning further violence against other high-profile figures. Thames Waters revealed they're facing a debt mountain of close to £20 billion. The UK's biggest water supplier did report profits in the year to the end of March, though. For the year before that, they posted losses of over £1.5 billion. And Keir Starmer faces his final cabinet and PMQs today, with Andy Byrne set to replace him next week. For On Radio News Hub, I'm Frankie Hersein.
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5: I've just looked up Frankie Hersein.
6: Oh, yeah.
5: Because I wanted to know what he looked like, and he's a very dapper chap. He's a journalist. He has an expert knowledge of Norwich City, because that's where he's from, and he went to Leeds Trinity University studying journalism and writing. So,
6: I'm going to guess he's about 34.
5: I can put a face to a name now. Well, I'm not sure. I mean, he looks very dapper. I mean, if he's not at a wedding, he should be with what he's wearing. But, yeah, he looks. He does lots of football podcasts and stuff like that. So, yeah, I like that. Anyway, it's time for Rob's Record of the Week. Also, when we come back, I'm going to talk to you about a new upgrade that's going on the railway, the national railway system in and across the UK to stop fare dodgers. And they've come up with an innovative way which they're going to implement throughout the country. So we'll talk about that in a minute. But now it's time for Rob's Record of the Week. Rob has chosen. Good morning to you, Rob, by the way. Well, we hope you're well, Mark.
6: Morning.
5: Morning, Rob. St. Swithin's Day today, of course, Rob. So whatever the weather's going to do today, we're going to have that for the next 40 days and nights, aren't we, Doc?
6: We are.
5: So it's going to be nice for the next 40 days, and it's all thanks to you, Rob. Probably. I don't know. Anyway, you're going to introduce your song. Now, you've chosen a Tina Turner song this week, one you've chosen in the past because it's one of your favourites, obviously. So what we're going to do is we're going to throw Tina Turner back at you throughout the week, including one today. So you line it up, Rob, and we'll bat it out of the park.
7: I got Aunt Nikki. It's all about Rob from Blybridge. I hope that you are both well. He was my son of the week. It's Tina Turner, the best. Enjoy me, ducks. Have a good weekend.

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0: Miley Cyrus and Easy Lover. I think Miley's probably the only one of those big stars that hasn't done a tour in the last year or so, hasn't she? Come on, Taylor Swift, Harry Styles, Sabrina Carpenter. Of course, no Glastow this year. There's nobody done Glastow, so she'd have probably been a candidate for that, wouldn't she? In fact, she'll probably be in the Legends slot any minute now, wouldn't she? I think Kylie was a couple of years ago. I think more people watched the Kylie show when she was in the Legends slot than any other performer, you know, including the Stones and like Paul McCartney. They would turn out for Kylie, didn't they? I think they'd turn out for Miley as well. She was there a couple of years ago, wasn't she, with her dad? And she had her dad on stage and Lil Nas and stuff like that. Easy, 12 minutes past 9, Wednesday the 15th of July 2026. You're listening to the Torby's Breakfast Show live here on Six Towns Radio. With me and Mrs. T. Mrs. T's just answering the door. She's talking to a complete stranger about things, so I shall give you another chance to listen to the one-second challenge I'm going to play for you now. If you have any idea what these are, then get your answers into us here at Six Towns Radio, and you can get into the draw. We have had a few people get both of them. A lot of people getting one, but not the other one. And I get that, because the second one, one of those you could sing along to, and you could hum along to, and you know what it is. But who sings it, and what's it called? I don't know. Here's your first one anyway. Are you ready for this? Are you ready for this? Maybe give you a bit too much then, didn't I? You know what that one is, don't you? Come on. Everybody's got it right. We'll be in the draw, by the way, for the Six Towns goodies, along with the winners from yesterday for the Torby's television teaser. Here's your second one. Any idea what that one is? Short and sweet, I know, but it's a 1 second challenge. That's what we do. Come on. Oh, give you a little bit too much then, didn't you? First one again. And the second one. You know what that one is, don't you? Come on, of course you do. Now, earlier on, just before the lock break there, I told you about this new upgrade that the rail systems are implementing. The government are implementing this new system across the whole of the rail network to cut down on fare dodgers. Now, fare evasion apparently is not a victimless crime. Fare evasion cost the railways up to £400 million a year in lost revenue. This new system is going to cost £33 million to implement, and it's supposed to tackle the deliberate fare evasion and recover some of that £400 million that's lost annually. So they're going to spend £33 million on this unique scheme, this innovative scheme.
1: Innovative.
0: I could have said that. Innovative scheme to stop fare dodges. Do you know what they're doing? Do you know what it is? It's such a simple thing.
1: Go on.
0: They're going to make the barriers higher so you can't jump over them.
1: Oh, really?
0: Yeah.
1: And it's costing how much?
0: £33 million.
1: My word.
0: Yeah, they're going to leave gates open and they're going to leave doors open so you can walk onto a train, but they're going to make barriers taller so you can't jump over them. I mean, if they make them taller, surely you just go under them.
1: I wonder. Yeah, like our new neighbour's gate.
0: Yeah.
1: I wonder who came up with that and how much money they've been paid for coming up with that.
0: It's listed as a landmark reform.
1: Wow.
0: As part of the government's landmark reform, the new ticket gates will be installed at stations and platforms across England, targeting fare dodgers, hotspots, to crack down on deliberate ticketless travel and make sure fares go towards improving the services passengers depend on. Passengers will benefit a fairer railway with a £33.4 million of funding to upgrade the gates.
1: I don't know what to say to this. Yeah. Someone's been paid thousands for that.
0: They are including taller gates. That's funny, this. They are including new taller gates to prevent barrier jumping and more of the standard waist-high gates currently used across Great Britain and the London Underground. So they're going to make them taller. Yeah, £33 million. Make those gates taller. So people can't go under them, though. Put a bit of net there or something like that, or a shark. That's what it should be, a pool full of sharks every station. And if you dodge your fare, you get thrown at the sharks. You know, just like they do in Bond films. Well, Thunderball.
1: What about piranhas? They're smaller and probably easier to look after.
0: Yeah, yeah, okay, we could go with piranhas, yeah. We should have a vote tomorrow. We'll vote on piranhas or sharks tomorrow at ticketless, stations where there aren't employees. So we just, throw them a loaf every now and again to feed them. And
1: crazy on the coconuts.
0: Yeah.
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We're getting some reports out there that the signal might be dropping in and out. We are trying to address it at this end. So thank you very much for telling us about that. And let us know if the signal is fine where you are. Might be the weather affecting it. This hot weather affects everything in different ways, doesn't it? The weather's having to go out of the radio signals.

0: Time for the answers to the 1 second challenge. Give you two songs today. I said they were pretty relevant to today. All you had to do is guess what one or both of them were. We got some correct answers in. I think the first one was Mark. Go in the draw. Everybody who got one right will be going into the draw. So don't worry, Lark. If you got it right or one of them right, you'll be in the draw. Janet will go as well, and she said also that the signal is a bit iffy where she is. It might be just where you are, Janet. I don't know. I've had no other reports come in, but here we go. The first one. Any idea what that one was? What did Jan say it was, Nick?
1: Stand by.
0: Oh, dear me.
1: Well, I didn't know you were coming to me.
0: Okay.
1: She said Chelsea Dagger.
0: It was the Fratellis.
1: Which you
0: and
1: wrote.
0: And Chelsea Dagger. Torb successfully sues Fratellis for stealing song that he wrote 40 years ago. Which I did. So it was Chelsea Dagger. Of course, it's a football song, isn't it? So you get it... You know, any sporting event. Da, da, da, da, da, da. Here we go. The less we play on that, the better.
1: And I like that song.
0: And the next one. Any idea what that one is?
1: Do you want me to tell you what Jan said?
0: Come on, then.
1: She said, "Eat my goal."
0: It is Eat My Goal.
1: But who's it by? Don't know.
0: Collapsed Lung.
1: Good grief.
0: I know. Bit of an indie song, isn't it? It's got that sort of Happy Mondays feel about it.
1: Is it to do with football?
0: Yeah, well, he's played at football matches and like in background for like goal of the season and stuff like that. So yeah. And he says eat my goal in it. So, you know, goal football related, I suppose, in some way. Anyway, there you go. And they talk about the beautiful game. So I suppose it's football related in some way, shape or form. Anyway, with the time at 26 minutes past 9 or 9:26, depending on where you are in the world, it's time for the birthdays. If it's your birthday today, happy birthday to you. Wednesday the 15th of July, and of course tonight you can celebrate by having a little bit of a barbecue and a snifter of sherry whilst watching the England and Argentina game, if that is your will. Got five birthdays today, Mrs. T.
1: Okay.
0: Are you ready for this?
1: I'm ready for this.
0: Please play along at home if you feel like you wish to. No cheating now, no Googling, come on. They might not be the best known of birthdays. First one then. Are you aware of the work of John Dolmagan?
1: No.
0: John Dolmagan is the drummer with the band System of a Down.
1: Okay.
0: Don't very often get to play System of a Down on the breakfast show, so why not? How old is John today? I'll not go into his surname again because it throws me, just because of the way I've written it. But this is him drumming at the start of Chop Suey. How old is he today?
1: I think he's 64.
0: He'd have you for that. He's 53.
1: Okay.
0: Yeah, Chop Suey on the breakfast show, would have thought. Anyway. Now I'm sure you know who this gentleman is.
1: Go on. I've been thinking,
0: was it all a different scene? It's Ollie Alexander. Oh. Actor and singer with Years and Years, of course, and on as a solo artist, so. How old is Ollie today?
1: He's a nice boy.
0: Yeah.
1: I'm going to say he's 29 today. So tall, so perfect, they said.
0: Yeah, you've got ambition. 29, you say?
1: Mm-hmm.
0: Gonna reach for the bell and push it away. He miles off. He's 36 today.
1: And he looks very well for it.
0: There you go. There you go, Ollie Alexander. Happy birthday, Ollie. Now, the next one, I haven't got any music to represent this man, but he is currently touring with Sammy Hagar and Michael Anthony, doing a Best of Both Worlds tour. Playing the songs of Eddie Van Halen and more. Joe Satriani. old is Joe today?

0: Yeah, fantastic guitarist in his own right, but currently touring playing Van Halen's songs with Sammy Hagar. How old is Joe today?
1: Today, Mr. T, he's 70.
0: He is 70 today. What's that sound? Oh, a bit of Van Halen on breakfast as well. What's going on today? I'm sure you know this gentleman, because you won't know his partner, but you know him. Trevor Horn. Singer, songwriter, producer. Won more Grammys than you can care to think about. The producer, of course, with Frankie Goes to Hollywood and a few other great acts over the years. Trevor Horn.
2: I heard you on the wireless back in 50...
0: How old is Trev today?
1: Okay.
2: Lying awake intently tuning in on you.
1: I think he's in his 70s. Let's go with 75 today.
2: They took the credit for your second symphony. Rewritten by machine.
0: 77 today.
1: Okay, close.
0: Yeah, no, you aren't too far away. Happy birthday, Trevor Horn.

0: anyway, there you go. So one more. This man sadly passed away in 1980. Local lad from, well, I say almost local, Macclesfield. Ian Curtis, lead singer, of course, with Joy Division. Died in 1980, but how old would Ian Curtis have been today?
1: I think he would have been 68 today.
0: You're not far off. I'll give you another guess.
1: I think he would have been 66 today.
0: You went the wrong way, Duck.
1: Oh.
0: He would have been 70 today. Right. 70, blind 70. Yeah, happy birthday to Ian Curtis. I don't get Joy Division. I mean, I like some of their songs, very catchy, but it's like for people in a garage doing the, well, which is, I suppose, what most bands start, but not for me. Anyway, happy birthday to all those people today. And if it's your birthday today, you share it with those people. More after this.

0: Prater on the pitch.
1: Olivia Dean, A Man I Need. Now, Mrs. T has broken off from babysitting duties to be here today, so thanks very much for that, Doug. You are, of course, going from here to babysit, so we have to leave in a minute.
2: We do.
1: You can get Lola on time. And if you look to the webcam of the studio at the moment, you'd see that I'm wearing a polo shirt and a pair of shorts because I'm going to play golf now. I'm going to hit a little round ball around a field and get sunburnt, no doubt.
2: Wear a hat.
1: Yeah, wearing a hat
2: and
1: sun cream and all that sort of stuff. So have a great day, whatever you're doing. It is St. Swithin's Day today, and St. Swithin says that if it's going to be nice today, then we're going to have 40 days of niceness. If it's going to rain today, we're going to have 40 days of rain. Looks like the weather forecast is going to be nice, up to 28 degrees in parts of Stoke-on-Trent and Newcastle-under-Lyme today, so make sure you cover up. Nice hat on or some suntan cream, especially if you're out in the garden tending to your plants.
2: And you know what?
1: Go on.
2: St. Swithin's Day, it's obviously the opposite of that Punkatoni Pete one in February.
1: Yeah.
2: He was right.
1: Yeah.
2: He said it was going to be 40 days of rain, and it never stopped raining, if you remember.
1: Yeah.
2: So hopefully St. Swithin will be right today.
1: Mr. and Mrs. Smith, what would you like to go with your child's name? We're going to go with Swithin. What? I'm sorry, what? Yes, we're going to call him Swithin.
2: Don't suggest that to our grandchild.
1: Swithin Smith. Because one day he will be... what do you call it? It will be... what do you call it when you knight somebody? You know, when you give him a sainthood, you...
2: Anoint?
1: Yeah, well, know what you could... There's a word for it, isn't there? When you make someone a saint.
2: So
1: there's a word for it. I can't remember now. Anyway. St. Swithin says that if it's going to be nice today, it's going to be nice for the next 40 days. So we look forward to a nice August.
2: Canonisation,
1: that's it. Thanks to everybody who had a lot of go on the 1 second challenge. We've got more tomorrow. I might even give you a recorded Marauder Disorder along with Nikki's Wet Wednesday, West London Thursday. Not sure if Dr. Z is coming in tomorrow. We haven't seen him for a couple of weeks because we were on holiday. But Dr. Z might well be in tomorrow. You never know. We'll have to speak to Zainab to see what she's doing. She's got a little child as well, so she has to look after him, first of all. But more on The Breakfast Show tomorrow. Don't forget, for the rest of the day, you've got a great lineup. We've got some great music lined up for you today. If you're listening to Six Times Radio around tea time tonight, drive time, Georgette will be in. Doing her show, no doubt, talking a little bit about the football. Danny M. Now, Dan runs a pub. Big night for Dan tonight. Is Dan going to be in? Is he going to have a replacement? What is going on with Dan? 7 till 9 tonight. Stay tuned and make sure. And then Carrie Snow. If it's local or it's indie, Carrie will be covering it tonight between 9 and 11. And as I always say on a Wednesday, if you're a local band and you want play on the station, then get in touch with us. Put your email in for the attention of Carrie. She'll get in touch with you. Perhaps get some of your songs played on the radio, because that's what Carrie does. You can be slow or fast, but you... And of course, good luck to England tonight playing Argentina. In Atlanta tonight. Ooh, it's going to be a
2: tough one. Mr. T, tomorrow morning, how are we going to be on The Breakfast Show? How are we going to be feeling?
1: We're going to either start it with footballs coming home or the funeral march, aren't we? One of the two, I don't know. But at the end of the day, it's a game of football. I mean, do you remember when England went out 4 years ago when we lost in the semi-final to, I think it was Croatia, do you remember that?
2: No,
1: it's a football match.
2: You do forget.
1: And do you remember when we lost it in the final to Italy in the Euros?
2: No.
1: It's a football match.
2: Yeah, but it's an important one.
1: Well, it is.
2: But
1: you know, do you remember the last game of the football season last year, just a few months ago?
2: Nope.
1: Exactly. It's a football match and you go, shrug your shoulders and say, oh yeah, okay, well, we won, or, oh well, we lost, that's it.
2: But we've got a chance right now.
1: We have got
2: a chance, but we had
1: a chance at the very first kickoff of the very first game, and we've still got that very same chance.
2: You're sounding negative.
1: No, I'm not sounding negative, I'm just saying, let's not get hung up about it, let's not end up in A&E with our stresses bursting through our seams, it's a football match. Yes, so it's a very important football match, and if we don't win the material...
2: I'll cry until I scream.
1: It's a football match. Anyway, have a great day. If you're watching the football, then come on, England. And if you're having a barbecue, be safe. And don't go out and light fires in the middle of the countryside. You know, that's just
2: go and have a little walk round with a ball.
1: And relax. Say to your own Mrs. T. Draw.

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1: Today is the day England take on Argentina for a spot in the World Cup final. It's a game with plenty of history and a huge rivalry. Goalkeeper Jordan Pickford says the team are ready for it.
2: I think anyone in front of us, we're ready and want to beat. And same as Argentina, they want to come and beat us. But it's about us putting our best performance on to go and beat them. We know it's going to be a tough challenge, like every game is. Never take any game for granted, never take it lightly. And it's about us being on our ear game, ready for them.
1: Elsewhere, counter-terrorism police are looking into whether Anne Widdecombe's murder was motivated by left-wing extremism. A 28-year-old British man is currently being held on suspicion of terrorism offences and murder. The family of a British man jailed in Iran on spying charges say he's been handed 2 extra years in prison. Craig Foreman is said to have been given extra time for speaking to the media. And 16 and 17-year-olds are set to face voluntary restrictions on their social media use. Things like curfews, a ban on infinite scrolling and breaks in AI chatbots will be included. For Radio News Hub, I'm Frankie Hersine.
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Hi everybody, it's me, Toby, from the Six Towns Radio Breakfast Show, inviting you to join me every weekday from 7am. I know it's early, but I'm going to wake you with some great music, some great chat, and maybe the odd special guest. So why not wake up with but not another take again. These things never go right. You know, I could spend a load of time doing these jingles, but I'm just going to tell you, it's a great show. Listening from 7am, you will not be disappointed.

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Fancy letting your hair down and rocking out to the best in rock music? Then join me on a Tuesday night between 9 and 11 for 2 hours of the finest music rock has to offer. I'll be playing everything from A to B and a little bit of Z. So join me, Toby, for the Toby Rock Show. It'll blow your socks off.

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1: There are no cracks with Jude Bellingham ahead of their semi-final clash with Argentina tonight. The pair's relationship has been under the microscope after Tuchel criticised...
2: It's that mentality that we want to keep pushing. It's another game of football against a top nation, and that's what we're here to do.
1: Sir Keir Starmer will face his last cabinet and

0: Prime Minister's questions this lunchtime. Meanwhile, Makerfield MP and Prime Minister in waiting Andy Burnham will edge closer to number 10 as nominations for the Labour leadership formally close. Counter-terrorism police are looking into whether Anne Widdecombe's murder was motivated by left-wing extremism. A 28-year-old British man is currently being held on suspicion of terrorism offences and murder. And 16 and 17-year-olds are set to face voluntary restrictions on their social media use. Things like curfews, a ban on infinite scrolling and breaks in AI chatbots will be included. That's the latest from Radio News Hub. I'm Lisa Dairoff.
1: Yeah, you can easily sell anytime.
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1: The eyes of the footballing world will be on Atlanta tonight as England look to take one step closer to ending their 60-year wait for World Cup glory. A semi-final against old rivals Argentina stands between the Three Lions and meeting Spain in the final on Sunday. England defender Mark Gaye says all the pressure is on the opponents tonight. These fans there to watch it agree.
2: We're not going to run away, it's going to be an hard game.
3: We've got Bellingham and Kane, and Bellingham is a man of the World Cup, believe me.
2: My words, he's going to be sending off tomorrow. There's going to be a couple of sending off, and it's going to be a 3-4 win. England. Come on, England.
1: Keir Starmer's held his last cabinet meeting and is facing Prime Minister's questions for the final time right now. Nominations for the Labour leadership formally close later. Counter-terror police are looking at whether or not Anne Widdecombe was targeted by left-wing extremists. The 78-year-old was found dead at her Devon home on Thursday. A 28-year-old man is still being questioned. And TV star Holly Willoughby's launched her own YouTube channel. Nothing's been posted on it yet. It's 3 years since she quit this morning. From Adio News Hub, I'm Phil Towers.
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1: A semi-final clash between two bitter old rivals tonight. England will be hoping to get one over on Argentina so they can take one step closer to their first World Cup win in 60 years. The final's on Sunday. We already know Spain will be there. Emma moved to the US 20 years ago. She reckons the England squad has what it takes.
2: Tuchel has said he's really built the team around all the players and getting the strength from all the players. And I think with Argentina, you know, sure, they have Messi, but we have a whole team of brilliant players. So fingers crossed we can make it and we can go ahead and win against Spain and win the World Cup.
1: Keir Starmer's faced Prime Minister's questions for the final time. He'll leave number 10 on Monday when Andy Burnham's expected to then take his place. Well, meanwhile, the PM said we need to do much more to defend our democracy in the wake of the murder of Anne Widdecombe. She was found dead in her Devon home last Thursday. And the Duchess of Sussex has been nominated for a Daytime Emmy Award for her Netflix show With Love, Meghan. That's the latest from Radio News. I'm Phil Towers.
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0: across Stoke-on-Trent, Newcastle-under-Lyme and beyond. 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
1: A few questions that I need to know. How you could ever hurt me so. I need to know what I've done wrong.

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1: Thomas Tuchel says his England side are ready to face Argentina as they look to make history by reaching only their second ever World Cup final. Tonight's winner faces Spain on Sunday. These fans reckon England could go all the way.
2: So much history, so much rivalry going back to 1986, and you know, if we can stop the Argentinians from cheating like they have done in this tournament again, yeah, I think we might have a shot.
3: I reckon we've got a chance. If we can get past Argentina, I think we'll win the lot.
1: Sir Keir Starmer said this to his fellow MPs.
4: Goodbye.
1: Yeah, he's faced his last ever PMQs, where he said much more needs to be done to keep politicians safe after the death of Anne Widdecombe. She was found dead last Thursday, a 28-year-old man still being questioned. Officials in Spain now say seven British people are among those who've died in devastating wildfires there. Two British hikers have also been found badly burnt but still alive. And new toilet ticket barriers are going to be installed at some railway stations to try and crack down on fare dodgers. From Radio News Hub, I'm Phil Towers.
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1: The eyes of the footballing world will be on Atlanta tonight as England look to take one step closer to ending their 60-year wait for World Cup glory. A semi-final against old rivals Argentina stands between the Three Lions and meeting Spain in the final. England defender Mark Gaye says all the pressure is on the opponents tonight. These fans there to watch it agree.
2: We're not going to run away with it. It's going to be an hard game.
3: We've got Bellingham and Kane, and Bellingham is a man of the World Cup, believe me.
2: Mark my words, he's going to be sending off tomorrow. There's going to be a couple of sending off, and it's going to be a 3-4 win. England. Come on, England!
1: Three asylum seekers have been jailed for the rape of a woman on Brighton Beach. Two of them carried it out back in October, while a third filmed it. The judge described it as a callous and predatory attack. Keir Starmer's faced Prime Minister's questions for the final time. He'll leave number 10 on Monday, when Andy Burnham's expected to then take his place. And the Duchess of Sussex has been nominated for a Daytime Emmy for her Netflix show With Love, Meghan. It's up for the prize for Outstanding Lifestyle Programme. From Radio News, I'm Phil Towers.
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0: across Stoke-on-Trent, Newcastle-under-Lyme and beyond. 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
1: Sir Keir Starmer has taken his final round of Prime Minister's questions as he prepares to step down.
2: To all those in the gallery whose lives have been changed or improved by this Labour government, and all across the country who struggle to be seen or heard, you're the reason I came into politics. To my wife and children, I love you. Goodbye.
1: Nominations for the Labour leadership close tonight, and Andy Burnham is expected to be confirmed as leader on Friday and will be installed as PM next Monday. England are just hours away from their semi-final clash against Argentina. The bitter rivals go head-to-head for a place in the World Cup final at 8pm tonight. These fans are optimistic.
3: So much history, so much rivalry, going back to 1986. If we can stop the Argentinians from cheating, like they have done in this tournament again, we might have a shot.
4: I reckon we've got a chance. If we can get past Argentina, I think we'll win the lot.
1: That's the latest from Radio News Hub. I'm David Hall.
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1: Every Prime Minister knows when they take up the torch that the day will come when they have to pass it on. That day has come for me.
2: The Prime Minister bids farewell to Westminster as he concludes his last PMQ. Sir Keir Starmer spoke movingly at the dispatch box.
1: This is the end of my political journey. In 6 years, went from historic defeat in 2019 to historic victory in 2024. And in 2 years in government, I leave the country in better shape than I found it.
2: His likely successor, Andy Burnham, is expected to be confirmed as Labour leader on Friday and will become PM on Monday. Next, a man's been arrested over an alleged threat to shoot Reform UK leader Nigel Farage. The arrest relates to a social media post which was reported to police the day after the local elections in May. And England take on Argentina for a place in the World Cup final tonight. The bitter rivals kick off in Atlanta at 8 PM. That's the latest from Radio News Hub. I'm David Hall.
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1: Sir Keir Starmer has taken his final round of Prime Minister's questions as he prepares to step down.
2: To all those in the gallery whose lives have been changed or improved by this Labour government, and all across the country who struggle to be seen or heard, you're the reason I came into politics. To my wife and children, I love you. Goodbye.
1: Nominations for the Labour leadership have just closed, and Andy Burnham is expected to be confirmed as leader on Friday and will be installed as PM next Monday. And England are just hours away from their semi-final clash against Argentina. The bitter rivals go head-to-head for a place in the World Cup final. These fans are optimistic.
3: So much history, so much rivalry, going back to 1986, and if we can stop the Argentinians from cheating like they have done in this tournament again, yeah, I think we might have a shot.
4: I reckon we've got a chance. If we can get past Argentina, I think we'll win the lot.
1: That's the latest from Radio News Hub. I'm David Hall.
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0: across Stoke-on-Trent, Newcastle-under-Lyme and beyond. 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

Hi everybody, it's me, Torby, from the Six Towns Radio Breakfast Show, inviting you to join me every weekday from 7am. I know it's early, but I'm going to wake you with some great music, some great chat, and maybe the odd special guest. So why not wake up with but not another take again. These things never go right. You know, I could spend a load of time doing these jingles, but I'm just going to tell you, it's a great show. Listening from 7am, you will not be disappointed.

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1: England's argy-bargy kicks off in an hour. Thousands of England fans are in Atlanta as the Three Lions battle for a place in the World Cup final against their long-held rivals, Argentina. Speaking on social media, England legend Paul Gascoigne is hopeful for a win.
2: Wishing the lads all the best. You know, it's a big one. I know it's like playing a semi-final. And hopefully no one ends up like me, crying their eyes out. Hopefully they've all got great smiles at the end of the game. Come on, England, you can do it.
1: Whoever wins tonight will play Spain in the final on Sunday. Next, Sir Keir Starmer has bid farewell to the dispatch box.
3: Every Prime Minister knows when they take up the torch that the day will come when they have to pass it on. That day has come for me. This is the end of my political journey. In 6 years, went from historic defeat in 2019 to historic victory in 2024. And in 2 years in government, I leave the country in better shape than I found it.
1: That's the latest from Radio News Hub. I'm David Hall.
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1: England are kicking off in their semi-final clash against Argentina. The bitter rivals are vying for a place in the World Cup final. Heading into the game, these fans were optimistic.
2: Nervous. Hopefully it'll be a good day. 2-0, I'm hoping.
3: As long as we don't get a red card, I reckon we're there.
4: It's a big game, big rivalry, so it'll be interesting to see how it goes.
1: The winner plays Spain in the final on Sunday. Next, Sir Keir Starmer has taken his final round of Prime Minister's questions as he prepares to step down.
5: To all those in the gallery whose lives have been changed or improved by this Labour government, and all across the country who struggle to be seen or heard, you're the reason I came into politics. To my wife and children, I love you. Goodbye.
1: Nominations for the Labour leadership have now closed, with Andy Burnham the only candidate. And the Duchess of Sussex has been nominated for a Daytime Emmy for her Netflix show With Love, Meghan. That's the latest from Radio News Hub. I'm David Hall.
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0: Fancy letting your hair down and rocking out to the best in rock music? 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

Hi, I'm Carrie, and this is the Six Towns Radio Indie Show. And it's time for Six Towns Radio to bring you some of the very best new alternative music releases, and I do have some great new tunes coming up. We've just started this evening's show with UK indie rock band Sunwheel. They formed in the 90s, and after a hiatus, reformed 2 years ago. Following on from their debut single, Ferris Wheels and Laser Beams, they've released their second single, Glorious Ways, last Friday, and it's available across digital platforms. Moving on, and on the 21st of August, Manchester quartet Westside Cowboy are going to release their debut album, It Goes On, of Fire Island Records. A couple of weeks ago, they shared a new track from it called Pin Up Boys. Their autumn tour is already sold out.

0: I'm like one of your pinup boys. 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
1: From their upcoming album, that was West Side Cowboy with Pinup Boys. Next, we head over to the Netherlands for a post-punk band called Library Card. They have announced that their debut album, Healing an Orange in One Go, is due out on the 6th of November. And last week, they shared a second single from it. The new track is called People Pleaser.

of the patriarch's tuition. I am made of plastic, my stares only avoidant. At all costs I'll avoid to become a disappointment.

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Kent-based indie rock band Trey Kink has shared a second single from their upcoming EP. It's called Roll Up Your Sleeves. It's been released only weeks after the first single. The band have recently played at this year's Great Escape Festival and have also supported the Libertines on tour.

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0: I'm still catching up with some of the releases that came out whilst I was away. And in mid-June, Manchester post-punk band Holly Head shared a new single called I've Had Want. It's something of a more melodic shift for the band. The track was co-written with Paddy Murphy, former Hollyhead lead guitarist and now drummer with West Side Cowboy, who you heard from just a few minutes ago.

You from Holyhead, that's I've had one. After a forced hiatus of around 3 years due to ill health, London-born, now France-based Looper has shared a second track from his upcoming fourth album. It draws on influences from indie to hip-hop to reggae and is produced and co-composed with SOAP, aka DJ Son of a Pit. This track is called Freight Train.

That's brand new from Luca, and that's Lewca, and it's called Freight Train. My next track is set for release in just 2 days on the 17th of July, and it comes from Welsh alt pop songwriter Aderyn. That's the recording name of Lisa Martin. She started her music career as a drummer in a grunge band before becoming an alt pop frontwoman. It's taken from her recently released EP, Hot Pink, and its new track is called Please.

From the recently released EP, that's A Darin with Please, and singles released in just 2 days. Sentient Robot are a five-piece band from Manchester who blend indie synth pop with old indie rock. At the end of June, they shared their latest release called Too Soon, and it shared across digital platforms.

0: From sentient robot, that was too soon. Glasgow lo-fi artist Sulka is a recording project of songwriter, multi-instrumentalist Lucas Clausen. He's going to be releasing his third album, View, on limited edition vinyl and digital platforms in just 2 days. That's the 17th of July. It's being released through Lost Map Records. From it, this is the most recent single, and it's called Carrot.
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New album from Soul Chris due out on the 17th of July, and from it that track was called Carrot. Next, from Guernsey, Coastal Fire Department are building towards their recent venue album, Bonfire of Fevered Egos. From it they've shared a new single called Everything's Dead, and it's available on streaming platforms.

The fire department and everything's dead. Scottish songwriter Craig Birrell records as Birrell Biscuit and spent 2 years off the radar after losing his job, his home and the people closest to him. He's now released his first new music since that period, and the new single is called The Love You Need.

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6: Hello, Severn Trent here. 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
0: Shell is a recording project of Los Angeles songwriter Supreme Teitelbaum. She's going to be releasing her first studio album, Violins, on the 25th of September via Partisan Records, and she recently released the anthemic title track as a second single from it. This follows on from Heart Has to Work So Hard.

Violins, that's a title track of the forthcoming album from Blondshell. Dublin band Bashed are set to release their debut album, Poor Advice, on the 9th of October via LAB Records. A couple of weeks ago, they shared a new track from it called Keira Knightley. Lyrically, it's about the desperate lengths people go to save a relationship.

Knightley set to appear on the upcoming album From Bashed. I've now got a double play with tracks from one album, one EP released last week. The EP comes from Malfalsers, a four-piece band who blend elements of post-punk goth and dark wave. Their debut EP is called Silent Pictures, and from it I'm going to play their previous single, Space. The album track I have comes from Ohio post-rock band If These Trees Could Talk. They released their fifth album, The Hidden Hand, 10 years after their fourth album, and from the new album, I'm playing Sea of Glass.

If you've just joined me, this is the Six Towns Radio Indie Show. Welcome, and the two tracks you just heard were Malfalsers with Space, and that was followed by If These Trees Could Talk with Sea of Glass. Man, Woman, Chainsaw are building towards the launch of their debut album, Cannonball, and that's due on the 7th of August. The London band have shared a fourth track from it, and it's called Get Up and Dance. Their live dates include Manchester on the 22nd of September, Nottingham on the 5th of October, and Birmingham a day later on the 6th.

Set to appear on their upcoming debut album, Let's Get Up and Dance, and it came from Man Woman Chainsaw. Take Me Away is the new single from UK singer-songwriter Tommy Smith, formerly frontman of the Haciendas. He's now recording as a solo artist. Take Me Away follows on from his debut solo release, Lullaby in the Sky. The new track is now available on streaming platforms.

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0: Rain Corner is the title of a new singer-songer project from Scotland, and last Friday he released his new single called Like That across digital platforms. Lyrically, the song is about self-love.

From a new project, Rain Corner, that was Like That. Irish alt rock trio Footsqueak have shared their new single Tangerine. It's the second single taken from their debut EP Archive, which was released back in April. Despite being only just over a minute long, the track channels frustration with global instability and power structures.

From their EP, that was Foot Squeak with Tangerine. Esplanada is an alternative pop rock project led by Philippe M, a French composer, multi-instrumentalist, and arranger. Last month, they released their Ride or Die EP, and from it, they shared Back to the Way It Was, and it features Silka on vocals.

The new single from Esplanade, and it's called Back to the Way It Was. Irish singer-songwriter Evie B, that's the recording moniker of Eve Buckley, released her second single of the year, Make It Real, last Friday. Lyrically, she describes it as being about an accumulation of emotions that she was feeling at a certain time in her life.

0: It was a beautiful new single from EVB, and it's called Make It Real. Reading trio Bone Idol are back with their grunge-infused new track, Licorice. It's something of an epic. It's their first release of 2026, and lyrically it's about the annoying little things in life that are infuriating. The anger is coming from something more complicated.
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Was Licorice the brand new single from Bone Idol? Ray Silence is the brainchild of Edinburgh singer-songwriter and multi-instrumentalist Marty Wildtype and singer-songwriter multidisciplinary artist Sam Siggs. 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

Pray Silence with Kilt Room. 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
6: Hello, Severn Trent here. 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
0: Ahead of the release of his debut album, Can't Help Wanting You, which is due on the 4th of September, Illinois-born, Nashville-based artist James Bruner has shared a new track across digital platforms. It's called OMG. It's a track about fleeting moments of attraction, the lead on to bigger things and the unpredictability of it all.

taken from his upcoming album, OMG, from James Bruner. Pete and Tom on Song is a musical project of Pete Nugent and Tom O'Brien. They recently released their latest single, which explores themes of loss and grief as seen through the eyes of a child. It's called Stay.

Tom on Song with Stay, and that's just about it for another week. Just time to let you know I'll be back with another 2 hours on your alternative music releases at 9 p.m. next Wednesday. It'd be great if you were able to join me. The final track for this week comes from Datura. They've released a new single called The River. It follows on from their debut EP Echoes, which they shared in January. Until next week, have a great one, keep safe, and farewell.

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0: join me, Dan Townley, every Sunday from 7 till 10am for the Dan Townley Breakfast Show. Yes, I'm back on breakfast, my friends. Every Sunday, we induct somebody into the roll call of legends. We celebrate all successes, no matter how big or how small. We play the world famous Six Towns Six. We have a lot of fun along the way, talking about what's going on in the news. And we go under the covers, which is a cover song every week, normally by Anton Dubec. It's much easier if you listen to the show than me to explain how we got there. 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
1: 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Going down?

0: across Stoke-on-Trent, Newcastle-under-Lyme and beyond. 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

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We've got great tunes, great chats, some regular guests and some special guests, as well as competitions that allow you to guess what stuff is. 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
0: 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Across Stoke-on-Trent and Newcastle under Lyme. 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

Dave Tonsolier, Six Towns Radio, welcome indeed. Now where do we go? 2 hours of me every Monday and Tuesday around your lunchtime, 1 till 3. We'll have all good music, we'll have chat, we'll talk about what's going on locally. Get in touch with me and you will have your name mentioned on the radio. Send me a request, dedication, birthday, celebration, whatever it is, I'll include it. We'll even have a scam watch occasionally, telling you about all the latest scams that come through on the telephone and on social media, keeping you informed. Lots of other stuff too on the Dave Tunstall Show, Monday and Tuesday on Six Towns Radio, 1 till 3 p.m.

0: across Stoke-on-Trent, Newcastle-under-Lyme and beyond. 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

fear. There is a way out, a loophole in the contract, a way to go back. A way to go back and relive the pivotal moment in the primal drama. Adjust your final decision. Precision engineering in another dimension. Deliriously happy. A new source of energy that doesn't cost the earth. Erotic rebirth. I knew it in my bones the moment I first clapped eyes on you. Though it took me a lifetime. It took me a lifetime.

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